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0: of being able to compete and contend in the AL Central while the Cleveland Guardians figure it out, because mm-hmm. They were having a fine season, and then all of a sudden, this last 10 games, they've really fallen off 3-7. And granted, the White Sox have gone 5-5 in their last 10 games, but just enough for them to now be a game and a half ahead of the Guardians. So that you just like that opportunity. And if you are a fan of these White Sox, this seems like if they can keep on pace, at least with where they are, and I'm sure the Guardians are going to get back on pace as well, this might be one that goes down to the wire.
1: Yeah, and you know, the Guardians are dealing with the loss of Jose Ramirez.
0: Yes,
1: you know, like,
0: yes.
1: Like their MVP, and that's, you know, that swoon has gone right along with his absence over the last week or so. So, yeah, I mean, baseball season is a marathon. As long as the NBA season is, baseball has twice as many games. And so much, you can have like a lifetime of experiences in a single season. But I'm just saying, through if you are in first place at the end of June, then you at least have a chance. And I hope personally that the White Sox explore that opportunity.
0: Yeah, White Sox, a team that while they're just 5-5 in the last 10 games, the good of that is that they have won 4 of the last 5 games. So they are absolutely trending up, and a team that if they win tomorrow can get a sweep of the Kansas City Royals. Well, game night with Donald Ware and Justin Tinsley's coming up. Andre Snelling's, Tanitra Batista, it's been fun with you tonight. It's primetime on ESPN Radio and the ESPN app. Hope you have a good rest of the weekend.
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1: John Ryder on the World Cup scoreboard, the group stage finishing up. And at the half in Dallas, Argentina with a 2-0 lead on Jordan. Argentina has already advanced to the knockout round. They lead the cup with 6 points. Algeria and Austria are tied at one, halftime at Kansas City. Runner-up will face heavily favored Spain in the round of 32. England a 2-0 victory over Panama as they win their group, the British do, and the Democratic Republic of Congo with 3 late goals to knock off Uzbekistan 3-1.

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1: The Yanks struggles continue in Boston.
2: 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That one up there, it's going back to the wall, and it's gone! Home run! Siegel with his first home run.
1: The Brewers try to win their sixth in a row against the Cubs.
3: The pitch, high drive, deep down the right field line. This is going to go! Three-run home run, Ian Happ!
1: We have the latest from the offseason in the NBA.
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5: 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Mitchell lets it fly. It's good!
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6: 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Nick DeLuca here with you. Summer is in full swing. Last weekend of June, 4th of July right around the corner. That means the NBA offseason is ramping up. Training camp's not that far away. In the NFL, the World Cup onto the knockout stage, and baseball hits that pivotal couple-week stretch before the trade deadline. Can't start anywhere but Fenway Park on a Saturday when the Yankees are in town to take on the Red Sox. Yankees on top of the AL East. This has been a lost season for the Red Sox. You can say this rivalry isn't as heated as it used to be. There was no A-Rod punching Jason Varitek or Pedro throwing Don Zimmer on the ground, but the benches did clear in Game 2 of this series. Red Sox looking to take the first three in the set. Yankees banged up.

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1: The Yanks' struggles continue in Boston.
2: High fly left field, pretty deep. That one up there, it's going back to the wall, and it's gone! Home run! Siegler with his first home run.
1: The Brewers try to win their sixth in a row against the Cubs.
3: The pitch, high drive, deep down the right field line. This is going to go! Three-run home run, Ian Happ!
1: We have the latest from the offseason in the NBA.
4: 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LeBron is also one of the 20 best players in the NBA.
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5: Harris passes left corner. Mitchell lets it fly. It's good!
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6: 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Nick DeLuca here with you. Summer is in full swing. Last weekend of June, 4th of July right around the corner. That means the NBA offseason is ramping up. Training camp's not that far away. In the NFL, the World Cup onto the knockout stage, and baseball hits that pivotal couple-week stretch before the trade deadline. Can't start anywhere but Fenway Park on a Saturday when the Yankees are in town to take on the Red Sox. Yankees on top of the AL East. This has been a lost season for the Red Sox. You can say this rivalry isn't as heated as it used to be. There was no A-Rod punching Jason Varitek or Pedro throwing Don Zimmer on the ground, but the benches did clear in Game 2 of this series. Red Sox looking to take the first three in the set. Yankees banged up but had Gerrit Cole on the mound. Usually good news, but hasn't been that way in his career at Fenway, and he was off to a rocky start right away.
2: Here's the 1-0. Swing at a high drive, deep to right field. He socked this one. Dominguez back to the bullpen. It is gone. Home run. Well, that's the kind of series it's been for the Red Sox. They've been doing things here against the Yankees they don't typically do, including Yoshida's second home run of the year. And the Red Sox take a 1-0 lead against Gerrit Cole.
6: Yoshida taking Cole deep, his first career leadoff home run, third of his career against the Yankees, tied for the most that he's hit against any one team. Red Sox jumping out to an early lead. Have a roster that features a handful of former Yankees. Anthony

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1: The Yanks' struggles continue in Boston.
2: High fly left field, pretty deep. That one up there, it's going back to the wall, and it's gone! Home run! Siegel with his first home run.
1: The Brewers try to win their sixth in a row against the Cubs.
3: The pitch, high drive, deep down the right field line. This is going to go! Three-run home run, Ian Happ!
1: We have the latest from the offseason in the NBA.
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5: Harris passes left corner. Mitchell lets it fly. It's good!
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6: 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Nick DeLuca here with you. Summer is in full swing. Last weekend of June, 4th of July, right around the corner. That means the NBA offseason is ramping up. Training camp's not that far away. In the NFL, the World Cup onto the knockout stage, and baseball hits that pivotal couple-week stretch before the trade deadline. Can't start anywhere but Fenway Park on a Saturday when the Yankees are in town to take on the Red Sox. Yankees on top of the AL East. This has been a lost season for the Red Sox. You can say this rivalry isn't as heated as it used to be. There was no A-Rod punching Jason Varitek or Pedro throwing Don Zimmer on the ground, but the benches did clear in Game 2 of this series. Red Sox looking to take the first three in the set. Yankees banged up, but had Gerrit Cole on the mound. Usually good news, but hasn't been that way in his career at Fenway. And he was off to a rocky start right away.
7: Here's the 1-0. Swing it a high drive, deep to right field. He socked this one. Dominguez back to the bullpen. It is gone. Home run. Well, that's the kind of series it's been for the Red Sox. They've been doing things here against the Yankees they don't typically do, including Yoshida's second home run of the year. And the Red Sox take a 1-0 lead against Gerrit Cole.
6: Yoshida taking Cole deep, his first career leadoff home run, third of his career against the Yankees, tied for the most that he's hit against any one team. Red Sox jumping out to an early lead. Have a roster that features a handful of former Yankees. Anthony Seigler getting his chance thanks to a couple injuries on the infield for Boston, reminding the Yankees what made him a first-round pick.
7: And a swing at a high fly left field, pretty deep. That one up there, it's going back to the wall, and it's gone! Home run! Siegel with his first home run. Just had enough to nudge it into the front row of the monster seats here at Fenway Park. And the Red Sox hit their second home run today against Cole. 2-0 Boston.
6: Siegler's first career major league homer, and Gerrit Cole gives up multiple home runs to the Red Sox again. The sixth time of his career against Boston, two more than any other opponent in his career. Sox not done. Wilson Contreras in the middle of the Game 2 dust-up. Let his bat do the talking this time.
7: Pitch swing and a drive out to left center. A wicked liner. That's going to bounce on the warning track. That's going to score at least one. Yoshida's in. Here comes Rafaela. Here's the throw home. It's cut off. It's a double for Contreras. Red Sox double their lead. It is 4-0 Boston.
6: Wicked liner for Contreras, reaching 50 RBIs on the year. Red Sox led it 4-0. Cole would limit the damage to pitch into the sixth, going 5 1/3, 4 earned, 7 hits, 2 homers. Plenty of run support for Jake Bennett. Went 6 1/3, only made one mistake.
7: Max Schumann, right-hand batter, will swing away and hit a high fly left center field back toward the wall. That's carrying deep, and that ball is off the wall. It ricochets back to Rafaela and into second base Schumann, and that's actually going to be a home run. They're going to send him home. That ball is gone.
6: Solo shot for Schumann, the only scoring of the day for the Yankees. Bennett, 5-plus innings in each of his first 6 career appearances, tying Bill Henry and Wynn Kellum for the longest streak to begin a career by a Red Sox lefty in franchise history. Boston starting pitching has put up 10 straight quality starts, the second longest streak in team history.

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0: Welcome to San Antonio Salute.
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0: You know, everything used is not the same. And I'll tell you why. 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
4: It started the summer, and these are some of the scary times sometimes because we see a declining donations here locally, but nationally as well. People just don't donate during the summer. A big reason for that is high schools are out, colleges are out on summer break, and a big portion of blood comes from them. So we really heavily depend on the community to come out and donate. And we got some cool things for them as incentives, as thank yous for coming out and donating. When you come out to our donor centers, we have our point system, and certain days there's double points. And what we hear from donors, a lot of they use their points for gift cards and airline tickets and other merch that they can buy from us as well on our donor store. So it's kind of a cool thing that to hear these stories. Somebody redid their garage because they had enough points saved up. And then we also have our platelet program that launched in this June, where our platelet donors, remember, platelets, you can donate every 8 days, 8 to 10 days. So people really rack up those points, and those are a great way not only to incentivize our donors, but to say thank you for saving lives. Because ultimately what it is your time coming in and donating, but it's saving people's lives. And then if you can't make it out to a donor center, we have our mobiles that are all across our area here. So we have partnered with Rudy's again and Santico's and White Emperor Theater. 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And so they're always in giving thanks to our donors by giving them barbecue. Santico's, if you see us at a Santico's, drop on by or make an appointment, see a movie, see the Blockbusters this summer. And then Whitewater Amphitheater, they're a partner of us this summer as well. And so when you see, look out our toptexasblood.org, find those blood drives. And each of those has a special incentive behind it as well. So you'll be able to see concert acts this summer. So like we have Bob Dylan and Dwight Yoakam.
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0: He made the putt, so Victor Hovland one shot ahead of Scottie Scheffler at 20 under. Scottie missed the par putt to stay at 20 under, but he's still in the final group. I think one shot is negligible for Scottie Scheffler.
1: Well, yeah, it is. You know, last weekend we were talking about him, you know, catching up, and it didn't happen. One shot's a little bit more doable, I think.
0: Oh, yeah, no doubt. And I know the debate goes on, but to me there is no debate. Again, Lionel Messi in Dallas scores another goal against Jordan. And one of my college classmates, he's one of the princes of Jordan, my man Gazi. I was going to say, hey, Gazi, you know he's going to score on you at some point. 80th minute.
1: Yeah.
0: Because Messi didn't start last evening.
1: Yeah.
0: He came in the second half off the bench.
1: And you didn't expect him to play a lot.
0: They're already through.
1: Yeah. So I think that was a let's give the fans a little something to, you know.
0: Let's give them something to talk about.
1: Yeah. There you go.
0: Yeah. They did. And awfully great. NBA draft took place. I like the two big men moves that the Spurs made. Get some more impact closer to the basket. Maybe frees up Wemby to do a little bit more.
1: Yeah.
0: If you have a traditional center, that being the five spot. Or get somebody in there who says, hey, I just want to rebound and protect the rim and not worry about scoring. So you get two blue blood schools that have blue in their color schemes in Kentucky and UConn.
1: Yeah, they do.
0: And so, I think the Spurs, look, I think they had enough to win this year. But that doesn't mean you sit on your laurels.
1: No, you definitely have to build. You continue to build and they're going to be there.
0: But, yeah.
1: They're going to be there again, and they're going to.
0: But OKC made some moves. Giannis on the move.
1: Yep.
0: It's going to be interesting. But that's good. That's good. That's good. We like that. What else is coming or has come down our way besides America going to be 250 years old before we get back on air? What do you think you do for this? I mean, it's allegedly, they're supposed to be the largest, wildest, craziest fireworks show in history.
1: Well, you know, 250 years, it's...
0: Do you remember 200?
1: I do. I remember exactly 200. Yeah.
0: What did you do for 200?
1: The Bicentennials, that's when my mom, she shut down a town in Europe, in the Netherlands, to have a parade for the Americans. Because we were stationed over in the Netherlands at the time.
0: So. I was in Germany.
1: Yeah.
0: I was back in Germany.
1: So it was a big deal. We actually had a parade down the main street of the town of Uden in the Netherlands. So, yeah, I remember it fondly.
0: So 250.
1: Yeah.
0: What do you think about 250?
1: You know, it's a milestone for sure, right?
0: Yeah.
1: If we could just get things right. All the way around.
0: Yeah, the fireworks are going to be better than how the country is feeling.
1: Here's the thing that really kills me, Stephen, and you and I talk about this all the time. We are such a divided country right now. We are probably, in my 61 years of living, at our weakest as a country where it comes to unity. But then you bring in the World Cup.
0: Yeah, but when you say we're at our weakest, do you think that's the citizens or the politicians playing politics?
1: It's both, because the ability for the manipulation to happen and the lies and the deception, it draws the country, the people in the country are separated. And like I've never seen in my entire life.
0: And it's not necessary.
1: That's
0: right.
1: Because you look at how unified we can be over a sport.
0: Right.
1: A bunch of men out there kicking a round ball, and we're standing behind the United States like.
0: And we have our guy Pepe from El Paso.
1: Yeah, yes.
0: And he's Hispanic,
1: right?
0: Mexican. We got Antonio Freeman's son, the former standout Green Bay Packer wide receiver, who's black.

0: Yeah.
1: Christian Pulisic, he's white. So you have a melting pot on your team.
0: Exactly.
1: And, but then you're going to tell me as a citizen, you got to stay over here, you got to be over there,
0: and you,
1: got to be here, and we don't like you browns and blacks. What's that all about?
0: You're weakening our country. It
1: makes no sense.
0: Yeah, you see something similar to that happening years ago in the late 30s over in Europe, and it's just BS. You know, we are a melting pot. That's what makes us great.
1: Right, is that variety and diversity. Yeah. And we can't even say the word in some places.
0: Yeah.
1: And it's like, well, and the interesting thing is that as you know, we're here, right? Somehow we got here. We traveled right here. You don't like the diversity. You don't use that word, or we don't do this. But then why are you cheering for the people again in the stadiums all fall?
0: Yeah.
1: You don't put a limit on your football team.
0: Right. And you'll go to the game.
1: And you'll damn sure go to the game, sit in the suite.
0: Yeah, and want to be recognized.
1: And get on the field and want to be recognized. Yeah.
0: So it's just.
1: So why don't you cut out, you know what I said? If you want to play the politics, which I've actually done on Capitol Hill and in the Capitol in Austin, is, you know what? Take some of those black players away from your football team and your basketball team. You know?
0: Right.
1: Do that. If you really are serious about, well, we think it's such an advantage or this, that, and the other. And I know you go, well, you know, would that hurt black kids or whatever? No. Because you can go to states where it doesn't matter.
0: Right.
1: And go, hey, be on the team all you want.
0: Yeah.
1: You know, and before, you know, black students were going to the NFL from Prairie View and Texas Southern and Bethune-Cookman and Florida A&M. You know, those schools are still there.
0: Yeah.
1: And the talent's still there. You know, so let's not have, as one of the artists that I like, hypocritical hop. Let's not do it like that. Let's recognize maybe we can hit a reset button, Chris, on this 250.
0: Well, that'd be great, right?
1: Or at least let's not get over our skis all the time.
0: Right.
1: Because I don't know if a lot of people really are focused on that as much as media outlets, and that includes us, would tell you that that's such an important deal. I don't think Team USA or the U.S. men's national team are really concerned about who it is, as opposed to you're my teammate.
0: Right.
1: Get it done.
0: Yeah, and that's my whole point is you've got a it's interesting when you watch the teams, right? You see the Dutch team. They're all Dutch. They're all Dutch nationals. You see the Brits. They're all British nationals. You know, but when you look at the American team, it's a team made of individuals who are American, but their descendants come from various countries.
1: And okay, no, wait. The Netherlands had a lot of black people.
0: But they are Dutch nationals.
1: Well, so are the people who are American nationals.
0: But what I'm saying is this: is
1: well, those black people came from somewhere too. They originated in Netherlands.
0: No, I get it. And to your point, that's valid. But when you look at the United States as a whole, we are who we are because of who we allowed into our country
1: from the very beginning, or brought into
0: the country. True that. On a couple levels, right?
1: Yeah.
0: Three or four that I know of.
1: Right.
0: But nonetheless, we are all Americans.
1: Right.
0: And we unify that way. We identify that way. And we're stronger because of it.
1: Yeah. Yeah. I don't think you'd want to have one of anything.
0: Right.
1: I don't think.
0: Yeah.
1: Now, that's not always supported, but I think those are more fringe than not.
0: Yeah. I mean, you have to remember too that in not only in the United States were people of color diminished in the eyes of a lot of people in the past, but that happened in a lot of countries, you know, as outside of you as well,
1: yeah,
0: too.
1: That's
0: so,
1: true.
0: No doubt. The fact that you now have individuals that play for other national teams that are of color is similar to here in the United States.
1: And I think soccer has been deemed the world sport.
0: Yeah.
1: So you should see everyone from around the world on these teams.
0: Yeah, agreed.
1: All right. We're going to take a break. We're going to come back. We've got
0: that went around the world,
1: yeah,
0: huh?
1: Yeah, we did. We did. Been around the world and yeah. I'm not a player hater. I'm just saying, you know, we can do this better.
0: Yeah. I do not disagree with you.
1: And, you know, up until lately, nobody really was jumping on this, that, and the other.
0: Well, I think you're
1: saying, until you highlight it as it being an issue, it's really not an issue.
0: Yeah.
1: All right. We'll be back. He is Chris. I am Steve. Edwin behind the glass. We are Laying Down the Law on 94.1 San Antonio Sports Star.
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0: are back, and yes, if you couldn't kick it, you may be gone from the World Cup as the field gets pared down to 32, and it pretty much concluded last night with a couple of games, one being Dallas, Texas, Jordan versus Argentina. Manu Ginobili was in the house. We should have been in the house, man. We should have been in the house, Chris.
1: Would have been cool.
0: Chris, we should have been in the house. They had these different jerseys, which I thought may have messed Argentina up like it did Germany. Deutschland wearing the funny blues and then got beat by Ecuador, but that's okay. My countrymen will get back to the white, black, and red. Don't get away from the white, black, and red.
1: Yeah.
0: Deutschland. And we're going to bring on our soccer insider. I understand. It's CONCACAF, World Cup, all that good stuff, MLS, and beyond. The one and only two-time MLS champion, Dave Vaudreau. Dave, good morning.
2: Morning, guys. How you doing?
0: Man, we're doing great. I went upstairs and Messi scored on me. I left at the 68th minute, bro.
2: I know.
0: I left at the 68th minute and the 80th minute. He said, Foster, you should have stayed on the couch a little longer.
2: Well, you figure that he's 39 years old, scoring goals, playing amazing. They're going to arrest him. But number one, he's got to, you know, everyone is looking to see him play, right? The whole stadium there to see him. And, you know, I don't think it's super important for him right now, but he wants to keep scoring goals. He could break the all-time record for World Cups. He's killing it right now. So, you know, I'm glad they got him in there. And, you know, you show he comes to play. He's not out there taking any time off, right? When it's his turn to go, he goes hard. And, you know, he could be breaking the all-time World Cup record, which no one thought was going to be possible, but he's breaking records like they're going out of style at 39 years old.
0: Well, you know, Vaught, think about it though. If we woke up and we were 39 years old, I think I'd be feel like a spring chicken too, though. You know,
2: absolutely. He got a good group, right?
0: Yeah.
2: His goals were still amazing, but they had a nice group. They play yours and my sleeper Cinderella team, Cape Verde. So yeah. Unfortunately, we expect Cape Verde to get knocked off, but what a surprise they were. And that goalie, Vorzinha, was unbelievable. And he's like the viral sensation all over the world right now. Just yeah. Amazing goalkeeper, amazing story.
0: Yeah, this one is fun because what is so crazy is mixing the technology in with this world game is making it so crazy to have the ability to get the fan experience a lot closer than I think it's ever been worldwide.
2: Yeah, listen, I've got marketing guys, you know, IMG guys, big-time marketing guys, and they say, and it's true, to some extent, you walk into any sports bar in America, and 85% of them probably have no idea anything about soccer, whether it's Major League Soccer or international soccer, but at the same sense, just like in 94 when we had a huge boost and, you know, soccer really took it to the next level.
0: Right.
2: I mean, you look around L.A. and Dallas and it's like you're just walking out at a mall or out in public, 75% of people are wearing a soccer jersey. It's
0: yes.
2: Just crazy. And, you know, the atmosphere and just the excitement and, you know, the crowd going nuts. I know last night in Miami, the other night in Miami, Colombia, the place was just rocking. Everyone says it was amazing.
0: Yeah.
2: The place was shaking like they don't remember. And that's, you know, that's major Super Bowl venue. And I'm sure there's Super Bowl and things like that and SEC football are just as big. But you cannot deny the excitement and the intensity and the thrill of being at that event and just around the country, the amount of buzz is being generated.
0: I agree. I agree, Vaught. I think this has been great. I've caught I don't care who it really has been.
1: Yeah, it's just getting to watch it, and I don't think it really matters if you like soccer or not. People are interested in it because it's here, it's local, and the games are great.
0: Yeah, yeah. I mean,
1: I know at work, you walk around and everyone's got different jerseys on.
0: Yeah,
1: which is awesome.
0: Yeah, The play is world class.
1: Yeah.
0: That's the other thing. You're not watching, you know, good teams versus average teams. Everybody's coming in mm-hmm. with the best people that they can find that count for their country. You know what I mean? And so it's a different level of competition, and it's a different level of support from the fans. And I think, you know, that's, too, that makes it because you can kind of get everybody from one place. Or, the Cape Verde, they're a little island off the west coast of Africa. It's so crazy that they can be taken, you know, into the round of 32 like an America or a Mexico, yeah. You know, or an Argentina, where you can see those countries on a map, but you got to squint to see Cape Verde.
1: You do. And when you look at go ahead, Vod.
2: No, I'm just going to add to it, and you guys can keep going, is that not only Cape Verde, but I think you got 9 teams from Africa qualified, which I don't think anyone could have ever imagined.
0: Yes.
2: I mean, just amazing. And Ghana, Senegal, they are, you know, they came out looking good. Congo looked pretty good. Now, Congo plays England right away, so I'm expecting them to get knocked out. And, you know, there's going to be some tough games. Colombia, Ghana was going to be just a massive game, but Africa really took a step up, and I think people were a little bit surprised that they got so many into the World Cup, but I think they proved it, right? 9 teams. I mean, going from 30, whatever the number was, to 48 teams is a huge jump up, and you would expect to be more weak sisters out there getting drilled 6-0, and there weren't that many of those games. Like you guys said, there was not a lot of bad games. Most of the teams, they might not have been in a position to win the game, but they made it compelling. They made it interesting.
0: Yes.
2: Right? And it's been fantastic.
1: And yeah. When you look at the matchups for the round of 32, I mean, with a few exceptions, they're all going to be pretty good games.
0: Great call.
2: I think so, too.
0: Great call. Yeah. So let's before we get there, Christian Pulisic, is he going to kind of get back into the mix here with the team?
2: Yeah, he played about 40 minutes, which people were saying, oh, maybe he should only play 20 or 30. I think that was the right number. I was looking at 40, 45 minutes. I think that was perfect. You need, at least at this level, at this month, excitement and adrenaline, you need 15, 20 minutes just to relax and let your body kind of get into that, you know, into the zone, get into the flow, right? And I think he looked real good. He doesn't seem to be banged up. It looks like he could have easily gone on. So he looks like he's in perfect position, right? And then you took our guys with yellow cards out, so there was no danger of them. They're all rested and ready to go. So I think things set up pretty well, right? I mean, you got Bosnia and Herzegovina, and then can we get to, you know, round of 16 and even quarterfinals? You might catch a Spain in the quarterfinals, and not to look over the round of 16, but USA is going to be in a position to make some history. And, you know, I would have liked in that second game that they, you know, we've talked about this, that they left Balogun by himself up there, because after scoring 2 goals and being involved in 3 of them, he was riding high. And I think we lost a little momentum there, but we're healthy. We came out. It's never perfect in the group stage, but we came out in really good shape, and it's all set up for us to go out there and make history.
0: Talking to Dave Vaudreuil, our soccer insider, and he is kind of setting up the stage as we move from the group stage and the pool play to the knockout round. And today, our neighbors to the north, Canada, take on South Africa. What does that look like? You talked about 9 teams from the African continent. Royal South Africa? I mean, what do you think?
2: You know, I think, you know, first of all, Jesse Marsh is a fellow alum who I played with at DC United and in Chicago. So, you know, we've got some close ties to him, and he's the focal point of attention when it comes to Canada. He's made it about him. He's taken the spotlight off of that Canada team, and he's the kind of good guy, villain. He's a good guy in Canada. They love him. For everyone else, including the USA, he's the villain, right? He talks a lot of, you know, he pumps up his team, but I think they're in a bad spot. Not a bad spot, but I think there's a chance they could get upset, I think they're in the same spot the USA. If you do a good job and get out of this first round knockout, you get momentum and you make a statement, and maybe it gives them a chance to go on a run. I think the US has a higher potential and could really go on a run, but both these teams, USA and Canada, this is their time. You come out of here flying with momentum and you make a statement, or maybe you have catastrophe and get knocked out and everyone goes crazy, like, oh, U.S. soccer is not what we thought it was. Canadian soccer is up and coming, but it's not there where we thought it was. We're not ready to be in the big time.
0: All right, this is what we're going to do. We're going to take a break, and then we're going to run through next week's games, and we're going to have Vaughn talk to us briefly about each one. I don't care about the betting, but I do care about the winning. It's always been about winning, and I want to hear what the insider says, because by the time we talk to him next weekend, it will be a very different look. The United States will be 250 years old, and there's not going to be many. In fact, one of the songs we'll be playing coming back from break will be Elton John's I'm Still Standing.
1: Because, and let's hope we are.
0: And let's hope we are. So we will come back. We will preview these knockout stage games with our soccer insider, the two-time MLS champion, and when we come back. So stay with us. Get out your pens and pencils, or record it however you want. We're going to tell you who we think is going to win during this whole week, right here on Laying Down the Law on 94.1 San Antonio Sports Star.
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0: are back. And you better wake up, because we're going to give you our picks for the knockout stage of the World Cup 2026. He is Chris. I am Steve. Edwin behind the glass. And we are with our soccer insider, the one and only two-time MLS champion, Dave Valdrill. Yes, he is DJ Run, and I am DMC.
1: That's a stretch.
0: Hey, Vaughn, they don't even know how we used to get down. They don't even know where we brought it to the house parties and everything else. it was a beautiful thing. I think
2: there's some good pictures of you and Dean Kane out there over at Cottage with the sunglasses on, busting it out. I can remember that for sure. And it was a big crowd, so you guys had a stage worthy of the two of you.
0: That guy's worldwide now. So are you, man. Y'all are worldwide. I'm almost famous. All right, here we go. Get your pens, pencils, and recorders out. We're going to start with Monday. It's going to be Brazil versus Japan. So, yeah, the fighting Dean Canes.
2: Today, Canada, South Africa.
0: I thought you did a great job on that. Woody, I think you're picking Canada on that one. Right?
2: I got Canada, yeah, but I have mixed feelings. I want them to win, but I'm also our main rival in the area besides Mexico. I would not doubt it, and I would maybe have a little quick burst of joy if they get knocked out.
0: Okay, Monday, starting with Brazil and Japan. I'm going Brazil, Vaughn.
1: Yeah.
2: You know what? If you go by their first half and the first lineup, I think Japan could beat them, but I think he made a couple of good changes. I still think he needs to get Casemiro, the old guy, out of there. But Ancelotti put Cunha on, who I was targeting, and I thought that was when Fabinho and Cunha came on in the first game, it made all the difference. So if he keeps it with the right lineup, Brazil definitely beat Japan.
0: All right. Homer pick, Germany versus Paraguay. I got the Deutschlanders.
2: Hey, and more importantly, Brazil, Germany in the next round, which is, I've got four games, potential games for the second round. That's one of them that I'm really targeting.
0: Okay. The Netherlands and Morocco.
2: You know, Morocco is a good team, and nobody can sleep on them, but I don't pick them going to the semis, but Netherlands is on paper. They're super strong. I think if this game goes without any major shocks, that Netherlands wins.
0: There you go. All right. That's where Chris lived over in Germany. He is happy with that call. All right. Moving to Tuesday, Ivory Coast versus Norway. Norway, I think they've got it going on. I like them over the Ivory Coast.
2: I agree. I'm hoping Holland has a blinder, and, you know, between him and Mbappe and Dembele and Messi and whoever else wants to jump in the scoring race, Harry Kane, I hope Holland keeps tearing it up, and we have like three or four guys got like 6, 7, 8, 9 goals in this World Cup and just blow it out. I'm picking Norway, want Holland to go out and score 2 or 3 goals.
0: All right, next game up in the Meadowlands. We've been by it ad nauseum. We know it, 16W in the MetLife Stadium, France. All right, the fighting Henri's, as I call them. Versus Sweden. Yes, the bikini team. The Swedish bikini team loses. They lose to the fighting Henri's. France is strong, getting stronger.
2: Yes, I don't think any question. This is one that you're not looking to see any type of surprises. France, very methodical. Unless Sweden falls apart, I expect just a nice, smooth, expected win. No problems for France.
0: All right, the next one, Mexico City hosting its team versus Ecuador. Ecuador, hey, they got a lot of firepower, but I think the home field and what that stadium will bring, Estado Banante.
2: Estadio Azteca. I don't know what this, you might be right. There might be a new sponsor on there, but it's basically the historical, okay. Is Aztec Stadium, Estadio Azteca. I think you're right. I know hey, we all know Ecuador is fast. They've really shown really well, but this is the home country.
0: Yes.
2: This is the stadium.
0: Yes.
2: You know, 8,000 feet altitude. If you've ever been to Mexico City, it is killer. It's hard to play, and I just don't think there's any chance that Mexico loses this game. They might lose one down the road, but this is their game.
0: Okay. Agreed. All right, move on to home day. Wednesday, and we get into July. England versus the Democratic Republic of Congo. The Congo has made it. The former country known as Zaire when Muhammad Ali fought there, but now it is the Congo. Doesn't matter. England takes that one.
1: Agreed.
2: Yes, England. I think, listen, England has a history of not really coming to play, kind of sleepwalking through, losing in penalties. If this team comes and really brings it to play, which I expect Thomas Tuchel is the guy to change their character and their performance, I think they're going to go a lot farther. You guys know that Portugal and Spain, I think that they're going to underperform somewhere along the way, and I think England could take their spot up into the semifinals. But I expect England to come and bring it and take care of Congo. They're just not deep enough. They're a strong team, and they worked hard, but I don't think they've got the firepower to take England.
0: Okay. The next game on Wednesday, Belgium versus Senegal. Are there any upsets out here? Can we find one? Is this one where Senegal maybe sneaks throughout in the Pacific Northwest? Or is this Belgium all the way? Good game, but the Belgian waffles, they wind up.
2: I think we need to go out on a limb and say Senegal is going to beat Belgium. Let's do it. That's going to be my first shocker.
0: Wow. Hey,
2: I'm going to say Senegal beats Belgium.
0: Okay.
2: I don't think De Bruyne and Lukaku are in shape and are in form. Lukaku has been coming off the bench. He's had some impact, but he doesn't look fit and ready. De Bruyne looks old. I think Senegal could take Sadio Mane, the guy who played for Liverpool, is an unbelievable player still. I think they can take him. I think I'm going to call for the upset.
0: All right, let's do it. Let's do it. I'm with Vaughn. Hey, I've been riding with Vaughn since 1984, man. I don't care. He and I have been doing a lot of things
1: well,
0: in the world.
1: I got to go. I'm going to say Belgium's going to take that. I'm going to say it right now.
2: Right.
1: Just because you guys said that, Belgium's going to win that game.
0: All right, man. It's the 250th year of our country. The United States.
2: Wait, what a decade for Zaire, right? 74 make the World Cup, and 75 the rumble in the jungle. That was a big time to be in Zaire.
0: That's right. That is right. Great call. See, you got to know your sports history. You can't come on this show and not throw out a couple of zingers for people who have to go check us just to see if we know. But we have that confidence. You have to have it, Chris.
1: Yeah.
0: I know you know.
1: 100%.
0: All right, USA versus Bosnia-Herzegovina. Goodbye, Bosnia. Hello, USA. We're 250, and we're going to put it on you in Santa Clara. Sorry. Levi's Stadium, you know, that's as American as you get, man. We get the 501 jeans beatdown of Bosnia.
1: That's right.
0: Fly button.
2: I agree. This has to be the momentum builder and the statement game for them to go far, to go make history.
0: There we go. Perfect. That brings us in. We close out Wednesday. We come into Thursday. Spain versus Austria. Goodbye, Austria. Just like...
2: Yeah, I think Spain's going to take them. I'm looking for them to have a bit of a... get knocked out somewhere further down the road, but this isn't the one.
0: No. Then next up, in Toronto, pronto, Portugal and Croatia. Croatia's nice, but I gotta go Ronaldo. I know it's a homer pick. My son loves Ronaldo.
1: It's a smart pick though,
0: but it's not a bad pick. It's not a bad. But what say you, Vaught?
2: Well, I agree, but you know, Croatia's had their Cinderella runs. I mean, you can't really call them Cinderellas. I mean, European Championships, World Cup, gone way past anywhere thought. But and they had another one the other night where their third round game, they hadn't really done much, and they had an exciting game and a big win. But I just don't think they can put it together for two games in a row. And I don't think this is where Portugal knocks out. I think Portugal comes and takes care of business and knocks them out. But
0: okay.
2: If anyone's gonna, an old team's gonna come in and do some magic, it could be Croatia, but I've got Portugal going through here.
0: Okay. And then the Swiss. Switzerland versus Algeria. This one to me is a toss-up too, Vaught, but the Swiss have been quiet. Under the radar. Haven't been a lot of highlights on them. Don't hear much, but they're here, and I think they're ranked decently in the FIFA World Cup rankings. I'm not sure what they are exactly. Let me see if this tells me. If not, they've done all right. I mean, they beat Canada. They tied Australia. They beat Jordan 4-1, and they just barely lost to Germany. I'm going with Switzerland.
2: Yeah, I mean, listen, Switzerland is a good, solid second-tier team. They've got some good players. I'm biased. I do not like Granit Xhaka from his days at Arsenal, but he's a solid. He's the leader of that team, and he's looking a little old. Algeria, for me, I think Riyad Mahrez scored 2 goals the other night. I 4 years ago, if Algeria was where they were now, he would have been in his prime. If you guys remember him, I think it was Chelsea and Leicester that he was just when Leicester won the Premier. He was just amazing in the Premier League. He's a little old, but if he wakes up and scores some goals, I think they could take them, but I would say I'm going to say that Switzerland is going to win it. But keep an eye out. If Mahrez keeps up this form and he wakes up and he goes for the glory, look for them to make a run at it.
0: And we're going to get into Friday here before we let you go. Are there is soccer a game? And I don't know. Is it a game where usually the favorite the favored team wins? Are there the least amount of upsets in this game, or less than other major sports?
2: I think at this level, yes, because you know the difference between soccer and other sports. It's a massive field, right? You've got altitude in Mexico. You've got these European and northern countries come to a really hot weather climate and you're at altitude, there could be some upsets there with climate and just the conditions. But except for penalties, now you get into PKs, so that's the wild card, right? But in general, you expect the better teams to win out because it's a long tournament. It's a lot of grind, right? You see some teams just die after 2 or 3 games because of whatever, the travel, the intensity. Uruguay is a perfect example. They came in last, didn't win a game. And some of their players just looked tired. They looked dead, yeah, I mean, I think you've got to be real, real smart with your predictions on who's gonna lose the big star. And like I told you, I think Spain's gonna be the one that go home early, and everyone's gonna be shocked. But I still think that they're gonna get knocked out, and I think Portugal's got a good spot for the next 2 rounds. But I think they're not gonna go any farther either. I think someone like England or Germany could. You guys will like me for saying Germany. If they come to play,
0: yes.
2: I think they could be the surprise. You know, even if they're always, no one thinks that they're gonna be a Final Four team. And if things set up right for them, maybe they could take someone's spot. But it's tough. Right. It's tough because it's 90 minutes, 120 yards by 80, 85 yards. There's nowhere to hide, right? The better teams, they've got the advantage, I think.
0: All right, now maybe there's an upset here. Maybe Egypt beats Australia. Probably not. And then Argentina, Cape Verde. We love Cape Verde, but Messi bids you adieu in Miami. And then Colombia, Ghana. I like Colombia. I tell you, one of my most favorite 30 for 30s is the two Pablos. That is one that has captured me. I watch it every time. I love that one. You would think it was a U.S. sport or something like that. No, the two Pablos is one of my favorite 30 for 30s ever made. I'm going with Colombia in that. What do you say? Australia, Egypt, Vaught?
2: I think Australia gonna come back and have another game and win that one. Yeah, and Colombia. Okay. Listen, I think Colombia is one star away from being top 16 right in this World Cup. I think they've looked really good. They just don't have that one or two extra. Like, look at France. You got Mbappe, Dembele scored goals, and you got the kid Olise, who's not scoring goals, but he's considered like the next star coming up behind Messi and Mbappe and Portland, these guys. Olise is like taking a back seat because Mbappe and Dembele are scoring the goals.
3: Right.
2: But who, that's one of the top three forward lines in the world, France right there. Colombia needs one more. James is a little bit old. Luis Diaz is a winger. They need one more player to take them to the next level, but I love them. I think they're going to win their first couple games and hopefully they go farther and make it exciting.
3: Right, and we don't need to talk about Argentina, Cape Verde. That would be the most.
2: No.
3: That'd be the biggest upset in soccer history. Not going to happen in Hard Rock Stadium. Hey, Vaughn, thanks so much, man. This has been great. I'm enjoying it. Enjoy it today. We get our first game, as we said, South Africa versus Canada in SoFi in Inglewood, up to no good. Also home of Super Bowl 61. Super Bowl 61 in the same stadium. Football and football, all that the worlds collide and they come together. You can't ask for anything better if you're a sports fan. Hey, Vaughn, appreciate you. We'll catch you next week, sir. Have a great 4th of July.
1: Yep.
3: And
2: you too, guys. I'll be in Miami the next 2 weekends, so I'm going to go enjoy the atmosphere and enjoy the city and enjoy the World Cup. It's going to be amazing. Enjoy.
3: Yes, sir.
1: Travel
3: safe. Appreciate you. Yeah, man. Take care. We'll talk to you.
2: Take it easy.
3: All right. We'll be back. The third member joins us right after this on 94.1 San Antonio Sports Star.
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0: familiar music. It is time for the third member of Laying Down the Law with the Little Dougie Fresh and the Get Fresh crew. We bring in the governor of the South Texas District of the AAU and beyond, as he is doing more in the world of AAU. But we bring in our man Rod Chico Tanner as we have the AAU focus on youth sports. Chico!
1: Hey, good morning. I know I'm

0: I'm on the clock. It's probably going to be a short segment, so I got to roll. Big shout out to everybody who supported us this year during our track season. We wrapped it up yesterday, Southwest Legacy High School here in San Antonio. Actually, that's Von Army, Texas. Big shout out to the school district for supporting us and helping us with that. I want to congratulate everybody who's qualified for the Junior Olympics, which will take place in Des Moines, Iowa, July 27th through August 6th.
1: All right.
0: I hit the ground on the 27th, I believe, or 26th. I can't remember when I fly in, but I'll be there. We got to go in to support our flag football Junior Olympics there at the Hy-Vee Sports Complex. About 300 teams coming from all over as far as Hawaii.
1: Okay.
0: And I'm excited about that. We had our regional championships, crowned our champions, our club champions, Zion Hill out of Seguin, Hill Country Comets out of Bernie, and the Texas Titans first year, and they took Division One out of the San Antonio area. We also gave out our scholarships. I want to run through those real quick. Noah Folks of Harlan High School going to Houston Christian. Mia Kropenich out of Round Rock. I'm sorry, out of, yeah, Round Rock Christian. And she's going to the College of Holy Cross in Maine. Ariana Barlow, she's out of Chaparral High School going to Texas Tech. Sierra Baltimore from Del Valle High School going to UT Austin. Darian Ginko from Stony Point High School going to UTSA. And Isabel Watkins out of Cedar Ridge High School going to Texas State University. Those are our scholarship recipients and had a lot of academic excellence awards. So don't have time to run through all those. But what an exciting time. Over 2,200 athletes came to compete from as far as Waco, Brownsville, Corpus Christi, Del Rio, and all over Texas. And, man, we dropped some great times, some great jumps, some great throws. We've got some national records that were hit, but they can't be broken unless you do it at the JO. So we'll be reporting on that and expect to have some national records dropping out of South Texas AAU and Region 19 as we move into the Junior Olympics.
1: Well, I want to give you a quick one as we're bringing it all together and back home to the 210 in the USL Championship. San Antonio FC defeated Colorado Springs Switchback FC 2-1. We are the champions in the 210 in the USL soccer. Just so
0: awesome.
1: You know.
0: I know everything's going on with soccer and the World Cup, but I tell you, I'm just so proud of all these coaches and kids and parents and volunteers and all my staff. People don't understand. I've got 100 people working this event. And it's long days. We get there at 5 in the morning. We don't leave till 5 in the evening. And it's a long day in the sun. These people work so hard. And I just want to, again, extend my gratitude to all the people that come out and officiate for pennies, really. But they love the sport of track and field. I've got history. I'm going to be working on a documentary for this. I've got a couple ladies that officiate. They were the first two African-American track athletes, female, ever allowed to run at Texas A&M. I've got a gentleman from the Valley who was a janitor in South Texas and ended up becoming the superintendent of the school he was a janitor at. He's one of my officials. So it's just so much history, people who have been involved with this for 30, 40 years. It's an amazing group of people. And I will be catching a flight here in about 4 hours heading to Vegas. I've got my football meeting for the West Coast Nationals, so I'm in Vegas for the next 3 days. But, you know, as my Instagram is, the AAU life, and that's what I live, and I love it.
1: Well put and well played. Also, the Foss Golf Classic benefiting Make-A-Wish Essential in South Texas for the kids, for the children, will be July 24th. We're stepping into July. If you want any part of team sponsorship and the like, layingdownthelawmedia, all one, at gmail.com. Laying down the law, LAYING, down the law media, @gmail.com. Come see us. It's a great time for a great cause. I put that in there because we're helping the kids there, just like Chico gives us highlights every week in the AAU Focus on Youth Sports. And anytime we can support families and student athletes and younger citizens, we're going to do it. It will be 250 by the time we talk to you for this nation, Chico. And you served it proudly. And what does that mean to you?
0: Well, I mean, you know, I'm proud to do what I do. I'm proud that I am part of what we do in this nation. And I know y'all talked about it earlier. The diversity that we have, if you come out and ever participate in anything we do from AAU, the diversity is amazing. People from everywhere. I was talking to a parent, and they are here from an African nation. I've got people from Sweden, from the UK, from all over the world who are here in our district. So, you know, we are the melting pot. AAU is a melting pot of just ton of different people from different backgrounds and nationalities and religions and beliefs. You know, we as a country, we do need to do better. And we, you know, we're going to continue to do what we do to make this a great country from the Amateur Athletic Union.
1: Awesome. Well put. Again, you are spot on. Well, travel safely. Again, enjoy. I know you're prepping for football season and everything that goes on out in Vegas. I know you'll bring things back to Dallas and the Star as well. So looking forward to it, man. This is great. So,
0: all right, y'all have a good one, man.
1: Oh, no doubt. We are taking no L's, and we are going to go into hour number two. We are laying down the law. He is Chris. That was Chico. Edwin, strong behind the glass, just like Team USA. We'll be back after this. It is a World Cup and America's birthday pre-show on Laying Down the Law, 94.1 San Antonio Sports Live.
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0: 2-1. Overseas Springs, as they call it out there, the Switchbacks. You know, we got some folks that have moved out to Colorado Springs. Some of you, again, so many fun stories with the World Cup. I should have asked Vaught about the ranch and the Chick-fil-A.
1: Isn't that crazy?
0: They're bringing it

0: And it's unfortunate because people who are under 40 don't realize this. The stuff we ate, yes, was sugar, but it wasn't all the preservatives.
1: No, and that's
0: to
1: what
0: the,
1: I'm saying.
0: To
1: there's,
0: the effect.
1: There's chemicals and gums and things in there that why? You know, ranch dressing should be cream, salt, and some seasoning, and that's it.
0: Yeah.
1: But you've got
0: preservatives all up to yin.
1: Yeah, it just ruins the food. So, but it's funny, you know, people get stopped at
0: the TSA. The Chick-fil-A sauce, though.
1: Because they can't get the ranch dressing on the airplane.
0: Well, you have to. Yeah, you can't put it on the airplane. You got to put it in a check bag.
1: Yeah.
0: Just put in the check bag.
1: But just watching the videos of some of the people from Great Britain and other parts of Germany
0: eating the food.
1: You know, the fact that they get free refills here is blowing their mind.
0: Yeah.
1: You know?
0: And Buc-ee's. They went to Buc-ee's. They've gone, where else have they gone? Whataburger.
1: It's been
0: they like Whataburger.
1: Good reels and media on the European.
0: I don't even eat that much Whataburger.
1: It's been a minute.
0: Although, I did have Waddy. He wanted the Monterey melt. He didn't get that, so we had to go with the avocado bacon cheeseburger.
1: That's
0: for
1: not
0: him.
1: Bad.
0: Yeah, I stopped. You know, I stopped, and I'm a hop daddy. I'm a good night, good cause guy. I loved what they've done with those hot honey sage fries. You know, those are you
1: can't beat them.
0: No,
1: I can't tell you the last time I had fast food. Other than our illustrious trip to Burger King weeks ago.
0: I told you. And remember, I told you.
1: Bad move.
0: I was like, Chris. And you're like,
1: I should have held out for the Whataburger down the road.
0: I was like, Chris, we can't. And you're like, no, man.
1: I was consolidating a stop is what I was.
0: Yeah, you did. But and the stop was a stop.
1: To our detriment.
0: It was like three stops in one.
1: Yes.
0: And
1: I concede. It was a bad move.
0: You could tell the lighting was bad in there, man. What were you,
1: sorry, we're shorthanded. That should have been our first clue.
0: Yeah. Hey, we were on one of our sporting ventures.
1: Yeah.
0: And we had to eat, and we had to refuel and reload, and it just so happened. That should have been a Buc-ee's.
1: Yes. That should have been.
0: It should have been a Buc-ee's. It would have been at least a third of the time, and
1: a lot
0: better
1: fresh.
0: Lighting.
1: Yeah, and a lot fresher.
0: And we wouldn't have had to hear the mistakes. And we felt awful after we ate it.
1: Oh, yeah, we did.
0: But we ate it.
1: But we ate it.
0: We needed calories.
1: Nonetheless.
0: The caloric intake was... where were we coming from?
1: We were at the Byron Nelson.
0: Byron Nelson, that's right, with David Mundy.
1: That's right.
0: And the rest of the crew. Yeah. Yeah, Missy and Michelle and that's what I thought. I knew it. And we also went by, as we were mentioning, the travelers that's going on. Victor Hovland, the Norwegian. He is one stroke and one shot ahead of our own Scotty Scheffler, the Texan. That ought to be fun today.
1: Yeah.
0: But we also took a slight detour, 20 miles, and we saw where the PGA Championship is going to be played next year. It'll be fun.
1: Yeah.
0: Up in Frisco.
1: A good accidental find.
0: A good accidental find. But now we know.
1: Yeah.
0: And we know where to go. We know where to pick up our credentials. They got there's not as much around that one.
1: It should be easier to navigate.
0: Yeah. Yeah. You should be able to just park and ride. Go. Yeah. It looked like a pretty decent, cool course out there, well placed in Frisco, Texas.
1: Yep.
0: The PGA headquarters, we saw that. In fact, we went in to where they were doing a little, it looked like they had a clinic going on, but we didn't have our club, so we didn't stop.
1: Which is probably good.
0: It's probably, well, yeah.
1: We could always use to learning is never bad.
0: No. What do you think about Serena?
1: Hey, you know, I was thinking about that over the week. And she is the type of individual. So
0: she took the Ozempic.
1: Yeah,
0: she got rid of. She's looking good.
1: I think
0: Serena.
1: I think that at her age, she's going to surprise a lot of people.
0: I think so. Well,
1: you
0: because
1: can't
0: again,
1: take away from the greatness that is.
0: And if she gets, you know, and she looks much more in shape now.
1: Yeah.
0: than even when she was losing in the finals.
1: And that

0: that weight loss, that energy that she's gained, that it'll be
1: telling.
0: And it's a confidence builder, too. So, yeah, I'd look for her to do good things. Can she win it all? Mm. Wouldn't that be awesome? But I think she won't exit early.
1: Okay. But she won't win it all because she's tired, or that the skill set of the other players maybe.
0: And let's face it, the youthfulness of other players is natural, right? She's older, she'll wear down faster.
1: What's a sport where you don't, well, like besides bowling, that you could be mature? Auto racing?
0: Yeah, well, even that's taxing. That's very hard on you. That's a lot of G's that you're pulling, you know, on those ovals.
1: But if you're in shape.
0: There's in shape being youthful, and then there's in shape being elderly, or older, I should say. Mature. I mean, just take yourself at 20, the in shape you were there, and the in shape you... I mean, because we're, for our ages, we're in decent shape, but... Your 20-year-old in shape was a lot more significant than your...
1: Two lives ago.
0: Yeah.
1: It's like almost two lives ago.
0: Mm-hmm.
1: Yeah, that's crazy.
0: Yeah, but, you know, I think she'll do great.
1: She faces a 20-year-old woman.
0: Yeah.
1: So someone who's half her age.
0: Right. So, I mean, you've got the wisdom and age and experience.
1: And the savvy.
0: Yeah. And she can play the game, and she has tactics that, you know...
1: Tactics.
0: That these younger individuals may not have gained yet.
1: Right.
0: But they have youth on their side. So, we'll see. She'll get through the first round. She'll, you know... And I think she won't... Like I said, she won't exit early. And then she's got the experience of playing at the championship.
1: Well, she can know when to hit the buttons.
0: Yeah. And she knows grass. She's very good on grass.
1: Yeah. And there's just... And if she can pick and choose her spots, you know.
0: Yeah.
1: Yeah.
0: We'll see. It's going to be fun to watch her. Wimbledon is always good to watch. It's to my, in my opinion, the best sporting spectacle where tennis is concerned. You don't get better than the championships at Wimbledon.
1: Oh, tennis.
0: Yes, tennis. Tennis wise.
1: Let's do this. Let's step aside. Let's bring somebody in that can give us a little bit of some insight. You want to do that?
0: Let's do it.
1: Let's do that. We're going to step aside. We are going to talk some Wimbledon, thank goodness. And the All England Lawn Club, is that it?
0: The All England Club, I believe.
1: All England Club. Yeah. Yes. We need to go do that one.
0: Oh.
1: Just sit. I don't even care if we get in.
0: We'll
1: just sit on the grass.
0: You know, we'll get into it later on, but yeah.
1: Let's do it. All right. We'll be back. We're getting excited. He is Chris, and we are Laying Down the Law. Take us out, Edwin, right here on 94.1 San Antonio Sports Star.
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0: couple notes. Give me a couple notes. It's the 250th. Yeah. Yes, please.
1: That was loud.
0: Yes. That's what I am. I'm too loud.
1: That was
0: I'm too loud.
1: Your falsetto was up there.
0: I'm too loud, bro. Just sing.
1: Yeah.
0: Like Eddie Murphy says, sing. Because singers get over. Because Michael Jackson, who can't sing, but is not the most masculine fellow in the world. Why? Yeah. Somehow that video popped up.
1: Somehow. It's okay.
0: Eddie did a great job of Michael on the stand-up. I think that was delirious.
1: Oh, yeah.
0: And we always say Tito.
1: It's interesting that you say that because I was watching Coming to America.
0: Oh boy, McDowell's.
1: It was. Yeah.
0: Okay. All right. That doesn't help us on the grass.
1: No, it doesn't.
0: No.
1: And I know it's. I don't know if it's going to help Serena Williams. On Tuesday at 10:20 a.m., she meets Maya Joint. The Australian.
0: Well, why don't we ask somebody who's from Australia?
1: Well, we should ask. Is he available to ask?
0: Well, we're trying to get. I mean, he said, I don't know. I mean, you know, he says he's good. He says, I'm ready. I'm up. I'm good. Let's get the. That's the one that, you know, Roland Garros is the word. That's the phrase.
1: That's it.
0: I need a shirt that just says French Open,
1: aka you just need a shirt that says
0: Roland Garros and a tennis racket.
1: Yeah, I'll see if I can find you that.
0: It's, you know, I look because you know Ralph Lauren, they do all of the majors in tennis, and they do the shirts, the shoes, the outfits
1: mm-hmm.
0: for the chair and the ball, boys and girls and stuff. It's really fun stuff. And they have a Wimbledon collection. It's expensive.
1: Yeah. Oh, no doubt.
0: But they have it. And I think about purchasing on occasion. I look at that. Because I like, if I could get outfitted all the time by Polo, I would do it.
1: I know that about you.
0: I really like that dude on the horse. And I think, you know what happened is my mom bought me Chaps. Remember the cologne back in the day?
1: Mm-hmm.
0: That she would buy that. So, you know?
1: Yep. Yeah. So, I know this.
0: Yeah.
1: Yeah.
0: And, you know.
1: I get it.
0: And it went from there. Because it was from the cologne. It wasn't from the clothes at first. It was from the Chaps in high school. And then I took it from there. You know? Oh, you might have found me a shirt, y'all. You might have found me. And at a great price, too.
1: Yeah, $14. I can afford that.
0: What if you put 14 down on Serena at 50 to 1?
1: Hey, I could be a rich man. Well, a little bit richer. No. I'd make a little money.
0: You need to put more than 14. More than that. Maybe $140. That'd get you a few steak dinners, you know. At a fine chop house.
1: Right.
0: You could take a couple people. Yeah.
1: I'd take you.
0: Yeah, I appreciate that. No, that's good. That's good looking. Good looking out.
1: All right.
0: Are you ready?
1: Yeah.
0: You think we can? I got to ask Edwin if we can go to the phone lines. Not yet?
1: He's on a different time zone.
0: That doesn't matter. If he says he's ready. He goes, yeah, let's do it. And I'm like, okay, man, let's figure it out. That's all right. We have time. We have time.
1: We've got time.
0: So let's ask this. In the absence of that, and the fact that Ginobili was in Dallas Stadium, because he can't use the naming rights. Ginobili was in the stadium watching Argentina. He is. Mm-hmm. What do you think about the Spurs and their draft, the NBA draft?
1: Well, you know, as you were saying, you know, I think they did well to bring in some help on the inside.
0: The big men.
1: Yeah, and you know, they finished the year number two, but that youthfulness that they have, Steve, and with the bringing in of the two big guys in the middle and as a center, you You're going to see them back in the finals very, very soon, if not next year.
0: Right.
1: You know, I think they did well in the draft. I think they had a great season, and they're just going to build on that. And when you look at the team that they've put together, coaching staff, players, it's just coming together so well. The depth on the bench, there's the possibility for the word dynasty to be established in the 210 again.
0: Ooh.
1: I really believe that.
0: Ooh.
1: I really do.
0: Really?
1: Yeah, I do. They've really put together an organization, and the thing about it is they had a small drop off when Pop left, you know, but nothing major, and they bounced back, you know. Coaching has been good. There's been some mistakes, you know, and there was mistakes made during the last tournament, during the finals. But I think that it's a learning lesson. I think it's a growing, and there's potential for them to really build a dynasty in San Antonio.
0: Well, they got an A for a draft grade, but I'm not surprised. So many homegrown or draft picks of the Spurs has carried the team over the last 25 years, it seems. And so, or 25 plus years, I should say. And, you know, so you get the size, defense, versatility, rebounding, toughness. That's one thing that would surely keep them ahead in a 29-point game. But with that, you still have to be wise enough, right, to have the wherewithal not to just keep jacking up threes. Now you may have to go to more of the traditional basketball offense where you work the shot clock, get the ball, play inside out, or go to the basket, get fouled, stuff like that. But you're taking a good fair amount of time off the clock, so you're just not giving your opponent more opportunities to throw the ball in the ocean and make three-pointers themselves.
1: And you know, you saw that a lot in the finals, in the series for the finals this past or this year. You'd see them going up and shoot the three and automatically transition to defense. Nobody under the board to get the rebounds. And with the addition of these two individuals, you've got that now. You've got people that you can place under there that can elbow out, get the rebounds, get the points on the second shot.
0: And not have to worry about trying to be prolific scorers.
1: Yes.
0: They can do.
1: Hey, the
0: cleanup.
1: Greatness has been built on the old style play. Putting the big guys underneath, getting the rebounds, fighting for the rebounds.
0: Well, I think that's
1: hey, threes are great, but two's better than zero. You know what I mean? And that's what happens a lot when you're up there just throwing up threes and missing. Because, like I said, they throw it up, they miss, but they're already transitioning back.
0: Right.
1: So. The ability to get somebody underneath to rebound, get the second opportunity shots, and getting two out of nothing is a lot better.
0: Yeah, or and one. You can get fouled making a two-point shot.
1: Yeah.
0: And I don't know what to say after that one, man.
1: Well, it's like I said, you know, there was mistakes made on the coaching. There was mistakes made on the players. And it's a young team. And I know it gets old, you know, people saying, well, they're young. And it's truth. You went against a more mature team, a more mature coach, and their game plan built.
0: No, I think the lack of executing your game plan or not having one when it was – I think more so the Spurs lost the game than
1: they got beat.
0: Than getting
1: really?
0: Beat. They were winning 70% of all
1: no,
0: the games.
1: You're 100% right. For three games, they had extensive leads and lost them.
0: That's not the other team beating you.
1: That's you giving up the game. No, I agree with you.
0: That's you beating yourself.
1: I agree with you.
0: It's just, I get it. All right. I'm just, like I said, I'm very happy that San Antonio FC won the USL Championship.
1: Yeah.
0: And, but it's hard to win. It's hard.
1: Winning is hard.
0: It's hard.
1: And especially at that level, you know, you've got to consider the fact that it's the NBA final. It's the two best teams in the league at that time.
0: Yeah.
1: And you don't go to lose.
0: Right.
1: Definitely don't, you know, so, you know, it's the first of many for them, for that squad, I believe.
0: Okay. You walked me off the ledge.
1: Mm-hmm.
0: A little bit.
1: I do that from time to time.
0: A little bit. But you can't. I can't tell you where I've been three times in a row that far ahead and not closed in any sport.
1: It is. I'm gonna say it's not unprecedented. I'm sure it's happened several times, but to see that happen three games in a row when you think, man, they took off so well. The game started off. They exploded. They scored.
0: Well, I think what they thought is they had to keep doing the same thing that got them the lead to maintain the lead.
1: No,
0: and that's the difference.
1: That's where you have to make
0: that's
1: the adjustments.
0: Where
1: and
0: the
1: that's
0: adjustments
1: a coaching
0: come.
1: Thing. You know, that's a coaching thing. And that's as a mature player, you recognize that and you
0: because the coach could say, well, keep doing what you're doing.
1: Yeah.
0: No.
1: Once you get the
0: cows in the barn, it's a whole different game.
1: Yeah.
0: Now, when they're out in pasture, you got to do a lot of different things to get them in the barn. But once you have the points in the barn, now we go about
1: down.
0: We
1: you
0: go
1: play,
0: about a little
1: play,
0: differently.
1: Yes.
0: Yeah.
1: Play traditional basketball.
0: Then we just play a little more traditional basketball.
1: That's it. Yeah. Yep. And it
0: we slant more towards Naismith.
1: Yeah. the intensity on defense, it from first half to second half just changes. And when you've got a team that can pressure an offense on the court, you don't stop that if it's working. That's why you have depth on your bench, so that you can bring people in and out, so that you can constantly pressure the offense as they come down the court. And they stopped that in the second half of most of their games. So,
0: well, because they were just keep shooting the threes,
1: yeah.
0: And this doesn't provide you to get back, set your defense, because so many times when you're missing those threes, they get quick transition threes against you, or, you know, snowbird layups.
1: And if you look at the team that won, what were they doing? They were taking it to the hoop. They weren't shooting the threes. They were shooting threes from here and there, but most of them they were taking to the court. They were driving to the middle, drawing the fouls, and getting the extra points on the line.
0: Yeah.
1: So there's just some adjustments that are going to be needed to be made, and they'll pull it together.
0: All right. We're going to step aside. We're going to come back. We're headed towards 250 years of USA. It's kind of cool. We saw 200, and now I get to see 250.
1: That's it. Jeez.
0: That's kind of crazy.
1: 50 years.
0: In the making.
1: That's it. And I think the greatest nation that ever existed.
0: Of course you do. And we also got to see... never mind. I was going to leave it.
1: Now you have me wondering.
0: Yes, I messed up there. I'm gonna.
1: You gonna leave it alone?
0: Yeah, I just threw that. I made a bad pass out of bounds.
1: Okay.
0: I just said
1: dribbled on your foot.
0: Yeah, I dribbled off my foot.
1: Okay.
0: I was like, okay, I'm gonna go back.
1: We'll let
0: and play
1: it go.
0: Defense.
1: We'll let it go. We'll go to break.
0: Yeah, we're gonna go to break. We'll be back. Stay with us. More to come right here on Laying Down the Law on 94.1 San Antonio Sports Star.
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0: Here she comes.
1: This is a good one to dance to, too.
2: It is.
1: I have moved around the dance floor on this one. Who is this? But he's
2: holding this is the great Alan Jackson.
1: Very good. Very good. He's been writing songs. That's for you, Chris.
2: Thank you. Thank you very much.
1: She is gone country. Gone country.
2: Nothing wrong with that.
1: Alan Jackson. And she also went way down yonder on the Chattahoochee.
2: Yes, she did. It gets hotter than a hoochie coochie.
1: That's not part of the lyrics, is it? I
2: guarantee you it is.
1: Oh, wow. Okay.
2: Don't challenge me on lyric.
1: Yeah,
2: you write your own.
1: I do. I do. Yeah, you got me. The worst one of all time is what you revealed. You exposed me on my favorite Michael Jackson song.
2: That's okay.
1: What's so bad.
2: Hey, you know, it's okay.
1: What?
2: It's okay.
1: Serena's going Tuesday.
2: Yeah.
1: In Wimbledon.
2: Yeah, she's going.
1: Just so you know.
2: Yeah.
1: She didn't go country, though.
2: No, she didn't.
1: No. She went in shape, though. She looks ready.
2: Yeah.
1: She looks ready.
2: Yeah. She's playing a young Maya Joint out of Australia.
1: Australia.
2: First round.
1: They say Australia.
2: When they
1: say it. Yeah. I listened. They're a little different.
2: Yeah. Tuesday at 10:20 a.m.
1: Central.
2: Yes. If you want to watch that.
1: See, Serena. Venus has been playing a little bit, too.
2: Yeah.
1: Well, you said she won her first match when she came back.
2: Yeah, well, you know, one and...
1: How many matches can we win? Right. So, you look at Danny...
2: A book of matches. That's about it.
1: That's about the only way we can count more than one.
2: Right.
1: No, I think that it's going to be interesting. Because I think she's more committed to the fitness aspect.
2: Yeah. And I think she, you know, she wants to prove that she's not done. I mean, she's still got it. Hey, I wouldn't want to play her.
1: Nope.
2: That's 100-something mile-an-hour serve.
1: It's a lot of skill.
2: Yeah.
1: The skill will get you.
2: Yeah.
1: She drop shot on you, and you be trying to run towards the net, can't get there. And then you come towards the net, she hit a passing shot on you. Pshoom. You're like, dang, I was just coming up here to, yeah, take this one. You know, go cross court on you when you think she's going down the line. That's how they mess with you. In tennis, they can mess with you because all their shots that they can make.
2: It's a big...
1: you can't defend them.
2: Right. You know, you got a ball spinning in a curve.
1: And you're swatting like flies.
2: Yep.
1: And you're not hitting nothing. I don't know. We're going
2: to
1: find out.
2: I'm looking forward to it. It'll be fun to watch.
1: Now, Iowa's going to pull out the Court of Dreams. Isn't that crazy? They did the Field of Dreams.
2: Yeah.
1: Now they're coming back with the Court of Dreams.
2: What are they building in Iowa?
1: I think it's basketball.
2: Really?
1: Could be tennis, but I'm thinking it's basketball. We're always getting stuff in right up to the second when we're talking with y'all. And who do we think wins on the men's side?
2: At Wimbledon.
1: It's the only place we're talking
2: about.
1: Center?
2: Well, is Djokovic...
1: He's in there.
2: See, you can never count him out. I mean, as much as... Yeah. He definitely has the opportunity.
1: I mean, you know,
2: the Americans have a good group of men playing, but they're
1: Ben Shelton
2: as competitive as they are. They're just it's a different stage there, you know. And
1: did you give Alcaraz any love?
2: Of course, you know he's a champion. These are guys that have been there before. They know the pressure of Wimbledon. It's old hat for them, right? It's just, but you have all these younger stars that are up and coming. You just never know. You just never know. Obviously, you look at guys like Djokovic. You look at guys like Sinner, and you think, okay, those are your fate. Those are the
1: Alcaraz.
2: Those are the guys that you think, okay, they're going to be Alcaraz in the final 16 or, you know, the round of 16. But you never know because
1: like a guy like Tsitsipas,
2: you got yeah,
1: they can sneak in.
2: Well, and not only that, but then you've got the younger folks because
1: Ben Shelton.
2: That's where everybody became hungry, right? And if you can do well at Wimbledon on that stage, you're going to do well in the rest of the tournaments throughout the season.
1: Different surfaces, though. That's right. The interesting part of tennis.
2: Yeah.
1: So you got hard court, clay, and grass, and you don't think about it because if you played football, you know, on grass versus turf.
2: Different.
1: It's yeah. Different.
2: Yeah,
1: know,
2: it is
1: teams.
2: Different.
1: Teams do a little different on the different.
2: What did you
1: surface.
2: Prefer?
1: Turf.
2: I was faster on turf.
1: I like the turf.
2: But I preferred playing grass.
1: But the grass field, they mess it up. Somebody, you know, their cleat got, you know, and then you have a. I do like grass. But there's something about getting on that turf and running. Because then you knew it felt more true. Like no dirt clump was going to fly up. You know what I mean?
2: No, yeah.
1: And I didn't wear real sticky, tacky cleats. I just enough grip to grip.
2: Yeah.
1: You don't need, like in the grass cleats, there were different lengths
2: yeah.
1: of cleat depending on what you needed for. I just wanted enough to push off and go. I didn't want something that would really
2: dig
1: hold
2: in.
1: And
2: well, that's dangerous too.
1: Yes,
2: it is dangerous. You know, for as a running back, for your ankles, for your knee, well, for anybody really, but mainly for the skilled players because you don't want your foot to be stuck
1: right.
2: while you're getting hit.
1: Yeah,
2: because that could be bad.
1: Yeah, you have to get it going, and again, hopefully your vision could help you protect.
2: Yeah.
1: At all times, but. Yeah, I'm going to be interested in this year's Wimbledon because I would like to see Djokovic get back up there, but I think his finals window in that arena is gone. I think he got crowded out.
2: It happens. You mean, think about when we were younger and we used to, who we watched, you know, the McEnroes and
1: well, I think Bjorn Borg was the man.
2: Oh, without a doubt. He was always fun to watch. He was
1: very meticulous, mm-hmm. but his game was filthy.
2: Yeah.
1: And McEnroe could hardly beat him, which kind of made
2: me. Those were
1: me
2: great
1: a little,
2: matches, though.
1: They Jimmy really Connors was legit. You know, I love the great Arthur Ashe. That's before them, though.
2: Yeah. We had some great American tennis players.
1: Pete Sampras, you got to love
2: Pete Sampras was.
1: Jim Courier.
2: Yeah.
1: You like Andy Roddick if you get a little closer to
2: men and
1: today's
2: women.
1: Today's time.
2: Yeah,
1: Andre Agassi. You know, it's funny because for a sport that you wouldn't think football guys, we watch this y'all all the time, and that's just the American side. I mean, you know, Stefan Edberg, you know, Ivanišević.
2: Yep.
1: Eli Nastasi, he was crazy.
2: he was a John McEnroe.
1: I like Gabriel Sabatini.
2: Yeah, yeah.
1: Chris Everett Lloyd.
2: Yep.
1: Billie Jean King, who we got to meet. We got to meet Billie Jean King, y'all. That was
2: the best.
1: That was an athletic in sports world mountaintop.
2: Yeah, that's a legend. That is a legend.
1: To meet her. And she was so
2: gracious and kind. She really was.
1: And polite and engaged.
2: Yeah. But I think, like, you know, I think that's the tournament, Steve, where if you do well, you don't even have to win.
1: Right.
2: If you do well, you're recognized.
1: Coco golf? Coco yeah. can get it done? Maybe?
2: Coco struggles at Wimbledon for whatever reason. She really does. And the
1: Bills owner's daughter, Jen Pagula. She's good American.
2: And then you can't forget what was Navarro.
1: Okay.
2: She
1: Okay.
2: I can't remember her name, but she was an up and coming. Haven't heard a lot about her lately, but I'm sure she'll be there.
1: And then there could be some surprises.
2: Yeah, and that's where you make a name for yourself.
1: Yeah.
2: You know, that's where the unknowns become very well known.
1: Right. Well, Serena doing her live press conference now. And
2: she looks great. I mean, she looks like
1: very comfortable.
2: Yep.
1: Confident.
2: Well, I think
1: fielding
2: that's,
1: questions.
2: That's where her and Venus.
1: She's got it.
2: They had a confidence. They have a confidence where they really believe they can win.
1: And they're not. And I would say this too. I don't. And you know, I can't speak for all the athletes, but I didn't go out in a competition and say, "Yeah, let's go." If I didn't believe I could have a good opportunity to be successful.
2: Mm-hmm. Yeah.
1: So
2: you've got to have that confidence. You've got to believe I'm going to win.
1: Right.
2: Otherwise, why show up?
1: Yeah.
2: You know what I mean?
1: Exactly. Not just to play.
2: Right.
1: Not just to play. I
2: play for the love of... No, you don't. You play to win. And if you play for the love of game, go play darts.
1: I'm good at darts.
2: Yeah.
1: I'm really good at darts.
2: Okay. I believe you.
1: That's all we did in Nebraska. Darts.
2: Darts and beer.
1: Hey. 3 years. That's all I did.
2: Especially well, in Lincoln, Nebraska, I can see
1: cold.
2: Why.
1: It's darts.
2: You want to stay inside.
1: What's his name? Dwayne. He was from Virginia Tech. He tried to get me on the bull. You would have gone over there in the animal sciences and jumped on the bull. I did not.
2: So I found a place.
1: No.
2: Speaking of, there's a place down the road from my house where they do bull riding.
1: No.
2: On the weekends.
1: No. No. And
2: so.
1: All right, we're going to get to our last guest so we can close this out. Stay off the bull. No, I'm telling you.
2: It's going to happen.
1: No.
2: I got new boots too.
1: You're gonna get your nice boots dirty.
2: No, I'll wear
1: rip the
2: old them boots for that,
1: and then you can't get up. I've fallen and I can't get up. You will make a Lifeline whatever commercial, and no, stay off the bull. All right, we are laying down the law. He is crazy. Stay off the bull, Chris. I'm telling you.
2: All right.
1: I find you on the I won't have to. I'll know where you are. Somewhere in a dirt pile with the rodeo clowns going, sir, you know you signed the waiver, sir. We can't help you. Hope you have good insurance.
2: I do, as a matter of fact.
1: Don't use it. Stay off the bull. All right, we're going to come back and close out this show with some laughs. I'm going to see this gentleman who is coming to town. He's going to clown you, I hope. Rodeo clown you about being on the bull. He is Chris. He is Edwin behind the glass. We are laying down the law right here on 94.1. San Antonio Sports Star.
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0: It is a preview of the 250th birthday celebration in the United States. And you know, my co-hosts have jokes. Well, they're not as good as this gentleman's jokes. He is coming to San Antonio. He's done his thing in Dallas. And I hope he clowns you and close out this show. The one and only Red Grant. We will have him in San Antonio Friday through Sunday, July 17th, 18th, and 19th. Welcome. Yes, it's a chaos. It is. And you're new. You're like, I don't know these cats, but they're doing it on a Sunday morning. And, yeah, so you're going to fit right in. Man, we may try to sneak down to this show on a Friday, Saturday, or Sunday and come see you, but I wanted the world of at least the 210 and beyond in our listenership to know that you're coming in town. Good morning, and how are you?
1: I'm doing well. If you can get on the bull, if somebody can get on the bull, then they definitely can come to a Red Grant show at Laugh Out Loud Comedy Club.
0: If he could get up, Red, if he could get up off the daggum dirt, I'm telling you, have you been up close to a 2,000-pound animal that's not happy because you tied a yellow ribbon around the old oak tree, as Tony Orlando and Don would say? Yeah, I got jokes too, bro. I got them. I love my co-host. He old. No, he's mature. He's seasonably mature. I'm sorry. Right. He's seasonably mature, Red.
1: Let me say, after you tie a ribbon around the old oak tree, I would be upset too. So I don't think I want to be super close, but I have looked at it on TV and it don't look fun how they fall on their head.
0: No, and it's not anywhere. TV does not do that sport justice, Red. We'll take you close to the daggum shoot, and you'll be like, nah, bro, I'm going to go ahead and tell these jokes and drink my drink with this microphone.
2: Right? We saw a cowboy break his leg in the shoot.
0: Yes. Yes.
1: Oh, my God.
0: Real talk.
2: Didn't even open the gate yet.
0: Yep. Broken leg. Yeah, man. Oh. It is.
2: That's a lot of weight moving around.
0: Red, we want you to stay on the stage, bro. Do not get close to the animals, please.
1: So I need to take this off my bucket list? I need to take bull riding off my bucket list because this is there.
0: Yes, sir. That right there is a Red, where are you from? We're going to say that's good Texas free information for you as you move through the Lone Star State. But where are you from?
1: I'm from Washington D.C. man. Originally, I'm from Washington D.C. and I went to school in Georgia at Savannah State University, where I played football with Shannon Sharp. And a lot of people know me from being in both places. But I'm a worldwide guy, man. I've been around this country. I just got off a 131 city tour with Cat Williams. I'm coming to San Antonio.
0: Nice.
1: To do a big.
0: Nice. You know? Cat Williams is great too. And if you're with him, we know this is high quality. And just to let you know, my metro stop for my great grandmother was Potomac Avenue Southeast, baby. You hear me?
1: Yes.
0: Washington, D.C.
1: That's what it is for me.
0: Yes.
1: You on the south side.
0: Yeah, man. Yes, yes. She had a row house there.
1: You ghetto, man. You got a little ghetto in you, huh?
0: Anacostia Park, baby. Anacostia Park. What do you don't tell me?
1: I grew up right down the street. Yes.
0: Yes, sir. Yes, sir. Absolutely. You are always welcome on the show. Like I said, July 17th, 18th, and 19th in San Antonio. Here he comes. Anyone that's touring with Cat Williams, I know it's funny because that dude be having some reels that make a brother cry. He be talking. So, do you have any reels? Can people go see you? Where can they find you so they can get a little flavor?
1: Come on, man. Go on YouTube, Red Grant. You can see me on Shaq All-Star. You can see me on Boogie Cousins All-Star. You can see me on Cat Williams specials. I have about 10 specials myself. Just go online and Google Red Grant, R-E-D, Grant like a wish, man. And I'm telling you, you're going to laugh your head off. Man, I'm the funniest. They just named me top 50 comedians
2: nice.
1: Dead or alive.
0: Dead or alive. Red. Okay.
1: Yeah, so, dead or alive. And I'm alive.
2: You started your career, Red, back in 1996, and you appeared at the legendary Apollo Theater. What was that like for you as a young comedian starting your career at the Apollo Theater?
1: Well, I was 19 years old when I started, so it was a great experience because I didn't get booed. That's first and foremost.
2: That's key, right?
0: Yeah, man. Yeah.
1: Because I did Apollo and Def Comedy Jam the same weekend, back-to-back, ooh, Saturday and Sunday.
0: With Martin.
2: My Lord. Hey, you know, that's a huge stage. Some of the greats have gone through the Apollo Theater, and for you to be able to stand up there and not get booed.
0: And Def Jam Comedy. Yeah, I used to watch that every Friday night, man, before we went out.
2: That's it.
0: Okay, Red. Red, legit. Yeah. San Antonio, listen, the Laugh Out Loud Comedy Club is where you can find Red Grant. I'm going to hit you real quick. Friday, you got the 7 and 9:30 show. Saturday, you got the 7 and 9:30 show. And Sunday at 7 p.m. We got to figure something out, Chris.
1: Hey, let me tell you something. I promise you, I'm the funniest guy you ever want to see live on stage. It's nothing like you ever seen before. And I promise you that because I got stuff that I'm talking about that nobody else. I call them corny comedians. There's a lot of corny comedians.
0: Okay, now I'm going to tell you, the last guy I saw was in Austin. I saw Godfrey. I saw him.
1: Oh, that's my man. That's my brother. My brother.
0: Yep.
1: He's not corny.
0: No. So if this is in the same genre of non-corny, then I'm ready to go. And then Mike E. Wingfield, that's one of my dudes too, with the big fro. Yeah. We want to see you do your thing in the 210. Well, yeah.
1: Well, I got a fan base like no other, man. I got one of those fan bases like nobody else has. Like they come out and they crazy. I'm gonna send you some stuff live, man. We just did in Baltimore and in Dallas, and it's crazy.
0: Okay, well, listen, we want to let our listeners know, and we want to do a little social media so that they will know, hey, don't miss the show. And then we want to coordinate with you to see how we can take a little run at one of these. We're not going to sit close because we don't want you. we don't want to be a prop.
1: Let me say this about that. If you go to a show and a comedian talk about the audience, they corny.
0: That means
1: they don't have nothing to talk about. Red Grant got too much stuff in my life going on to be messing with people in the audience.
0: Okay.
1: And I tell people, don't mess with me either. That's when you want to get fired up.
2: Fair is fair.
1: That's when you get fired up. You know, don't mess with me.
0: Right.
1: I got this. I don't need your help. I've been doing this long enough, and I'm funny as heck. Get away from me. You know what I mean? So don't worry about, you can sit wherever you want in my shows. I promise you, everybody who comes to my shows have a good time. Nobody even on my show bothers the people.
0: Right.
1: Like, you know, I don't play those games. You know, Red Grant Show is a Red Grant Show, and people come and they have a great time, drink, and get twisted.
0: There you go. Like my guy Brian McCray says, I don't come to your office and start yelling at you for 3 hours.
2: Right?
0: You know what I'm saying? Come on, man. Let's get this right. Hey, Red, we're going to try to catch you before the 17th one more time so that we could chop it up with you. But thank you so much. And San Antonio now, at least through us, knows you're on your way. Funny as the day is long. And, bro, stay off the daggum bull at least before you come see us. We appreciate you, my friend. We're going to have you back before the 17th. Hey, enjoy your 4th of July. Everybody, be safe out there. Enjoy the holiday. We'll be back next week right here on 94.1 San Antonio Sports Star. This is an apartment.
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11: Hello there. I'm Mark Robbins. Okay, the NBA draft is done. Summer League is just around the corner. And in Los Angeles, the story is what to do with LeBron. Do the Lakers keep him or let him walk? He's still great. Boston Globe writer Gary Washburn with some thoughts.
12: The Lakers can really use him. The question is the money, and the question is the priority. Is LeBron's pride going to take taking a league minimum or taking $6 million or taking someone's mid-level? I mean, that's really a step down, right? I could see $25, $30 million, but $8, $10 million, I just don't see that from a guy who is obviously for years was the best player in the game. So I think the Lakers need to work something out.
11: That's Boston Globe NBA writer Gary Washburn earlier on ESPN Radio's Game Night. 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First pitch from Fenway at 7:20 Eastern. As the World Cup heads into the knockout round, Lionel Messi goes in with an historic 7-match scoring streak. And he's got the most World Cup goals all time, with 19. It is South Africa and Canada in the first knockout game. That's coming up later on in Los Angeles. 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
1: And that darn 6'4 from Kentucky,
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2: There's arrogance in the semi-truck driving community.
3: What? You think semi-truck drivers are arrogant?
2: I'm not a truckist. It's not all truck drivers. I don't want anyone to think that. They are essential, which only adds to the arrogance with some of them. Because they know how important arrogance with some of them. Because they know how important they are.
3: What's your problem with motorcyclists? Have you not seen Sons of Anarchy? I would not mess with those people.
2: Just because you put on a jacket and you're 53 don't mean you're in a gang.

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17: Lionel Messi now has the World Cup scoring record.
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1: Hammer to left field. 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Mike Trout, how's that to start the season?
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1: Dog. Oh, my goodness. He crushed it. Giancarlo Stanton and the American League with one swing has tied it up.
2: 457-foot home run. 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
3: That was amazing.
0: Plus, every game of Major League Baseball's postseason.
1: Judge back, back some more. Leaping and he caught it. Out of here. Mookie Betts. Shohei Ohtani.
0: Until a champion is crowned at the World Series.
1: And the Dodgers have won it. Repeat champions for the first time in baseball in 25 years. The Dodgers are World Series champs.
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5: Here's Derrick Henry. 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The whistling of air, the whoosh, or in the way that his quarterback has described him, the ka-chow. Since we're on Disney Plus, I should make a Pixar Cars reference. He's like Lightning McQueen in Tom Hader's body. 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
3: No days off when you love what you're doing. 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

0: a person that looks like him could just throw it 3 or 4 miles an hour faster than anyone else. It's just not happening. Do you believe Mizorowski can throw the speeds that the elite media is trying to tell us they do?
1: I mean, yeah, why not? I mean, they're using the little, they're using like technology to do this. You can't do the thing where we're leaning into AI technology in baseball and not believe that the guy threw 105 miles per hour. Like, what do you, like, what,
0: 105.5, but to be fair, the second fastest thrower is Hunter Green, who kind of maxes out at like 101, 102.
1: Yeah.
0: I mean, it is kind of crazy that he would throw 3.5 miles an hour faster than anyone else.
1: Well, but look at what the guy's doing. He's like, he's throwing out of his mind, throwing like the nastiest stuff. What is ERA? Is like a negative five like or something. Yeah, you know, like ERA. This dude is playing out of his mind. Like, why would you not believe that eventually people could just do these otherworldly things? Like, do we feel like this is, I don't know, like big speed gun that is like, that is behind this?
0: It's like big what pharma, big speed gun.
1: Right. Like, what do we think the impetus is for them lying about him throwing 105?
2: We had Buster Olney on, with Hammer and Abbott yesterday, and he was saying that like, he's like lanky, and he has very long arms. And so when he throws with his windup and everything, he's like throwing the ball so much closer. Like his release point is so much closer to the.
0: Well, that's what they used to say about Randy Johnson.
2: Yeah, so I think it's kind of the same thing. Yeah.
0: You think it's the same premise? Okay. Well, I'm not going to argue with Buster Olney. I will say for you baseball aficionados, especially pitching aficionados, next Thursday, Jacob Mizorowski is pitching against Chase Burns. And you could make an argument. Those are the two best young pitchers in baseball, and they haven't ever pitched against each other. Both of them throw like a bajillion miles an hour. That is a game. It's a Thursday afternoon, David, that I actually think is one you might want to tune into if you're just a casual baseball fan.
1: There's not like a good pitcher matchup. Like, we just don't get, you know, like.
0: You don't get them.
1: Yeah, we don't get them a lot. And to have like great, we usually don't get them until the playoffs, really. But to have them in the regular season, it's must see.
0: And there's something about young guys, because like.
1: Yeah.
0: Those two guys are both very young. At some point, their velocity will go down, right? Like, it's just going to happen. To see them at the feet, it's like I was watching live when Kerry Wood had 20 strikeouts.
1: Yeah, yeah.
0: And he never reached that peak again. But I remember that was one of the most exciting baseball games I ever watched, just to see that happen. I'm not saying that's going to happen next Thursday, but you rarely get to see two dudes just heaving it like they will.
1: Yeah, like, it's going to be great to see. Hitters don't have a shot. I mean, because also, not only the speed will go down, like, you worry about injuries. It's unfortunate every time you watch baseball, you watch pitchers who throw at this velocity, you're worried about the injuries and how long this, you feel like they're on like a career pitch clock. And, you know, right now, nothing's happened to them yet.
0: All right, I got a response. This is from the person who asked that you apologize. I really like David. I think his dad is a hero, and I have mad respect for him. With that said, he was like Stephen A. Smith hating on LeBron when it comes to Karl Towns. Nice to see him acknowledge his mistake.
1: Yeah, there you go. I think we've come to a middle ground here.
0: Okay, good. You and Stephen A. Smith. Now maybe Stephen A. will do it with LeBron, and we can all be
1: everybody be great.
0: Tune in for baseball action later today as the Red Sox host the Yankees. 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
1: 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One of those teams, the Detroit Pistons, were coming for him. 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
4: Yes, because I think if you were to retire or was thinking about retiring, that would have leaked out and we would know about that. So he's going to be a free agent. Is he going to return to the Lakers? Is he going to go elsewhere? That's the big question right now. What do you think and what do you feel might be the best thing for LeBron in 2026?
5: Well, first things first, right? There's the tiers of these questions. Number one, is LeBron going to play again? And the answer to that question is another question of, do you think LeBron was just going to fade into the background? Like, not have, even if it's not about him, it's about the career and the understanding of the fans and wanting that kind of farewell tour. So yeah, he may be loving golf, but I do think there's still that piece there. So number one, is he going to play again? I think a lot of us would be shocked if, you know, he just fades into the background. That's not happening. So then for me, then the next question is, where is he going? I mean, I think it makes the most sense to stay in LA. Life is there. Bronny's

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